When is it officially fall for you? I'm Tim on Spirit. I'm going to shoot straight. When it's 100, no, doesn't feel like fall even though the calendar says so. Ah, hang in there. Looking ahead towards Sunday, how about sunny and 74? What is it? Four more days. You can do it. Hang in there. Torrin Wells on Spirit.

0: Micah Tyler, perfectly on the Central Valley Spirit Radio. I'm Tim. Recently, our pastor asked a question that kind of hurt my head, I'm not going to lie. Started things off by asking, would you consider yourself to be a thermometer or a thermostat? I'm like, I don't know, as long as it cools us down when we're inside, call me whatever you want. But you know, of course, thermometer just reflects the temperature. The thermostat, though, right, it can change it. And that was the whole point of the message, that as a follower of Jesus, you're not called to reflect the temperature, if you will, in society, at work, in your home. You're called to actually have influence over it. You can be the thermostat. Your words, your attitude, your actions. That's what you can do. Probably why Jesus said that you're the salt of the earth and the light of the world. And that's what it could look like.
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0: On the night you're falling all to pieces, you can bring your lonely heart to Jesus. What if I told you that I believe?
1: 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You know it to be true. You can legit praise God wherever you're at. I was at the waiting room in a tire shop, and I was like, oh dear, how expensive is this going to be? And I came back with a reasonable $150. And I will say, I was very thankful. Brandon Lake on Spirit.

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Revival, Jeremy Camp on Spirit. From all of us at Spirit, thank you so much. Thanks for praying and thank you for giving last week during Fall Fundraiser. We did come up a bit short of the need, and that's why some friends have set up a matching challenge. It's available for you. 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You'll see a give button at the top, and not only will you have your money matched, but you'll also see exactly where the total is at. I'll find

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0: Phil Wickham, it really is Amazing Grace on the Central Valley Spirit Radios. A friend of mine, Stacy, was just trying to be funny. And she was like, yeah, I had to put some leftover soup in a square container and it just felt wrong because soup is a round thing, right? Because it goes in a bowl. And I'm like, oh, I completely relate to that because I had the exact opposite thing where I had to end up putting like lasagna, something square, right? And the only thing I had available was a round bowl. And I'm like, this is wrong. It doesn't belong in here. Well, I mean, it is for leftovers, but why is the brain wired that way?
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2: I've heard people say that we pray to connect with God. Well, let me give you another way of thinking about it. Maybe we should pray from our connection with God. This is Jim Franklin, the senior pastor at Cornerstone Church in Fresno. When I'm not with my wife and I want to talk to her, I've got to connect with her through the phone. But when I'm with her, all I have to do is talk to her. I think we forget that God is always with us. He'll never leave us. He'll never forsake us. Instead of praying to connect with him, maybe we should just pray from our connection with him. It's out of the spirit of adoption that we cry, Abba, Father. Just like that old song says, he's as close as the mention of his name. 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I'd like to see you in church this Sunday.
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Less than 2 weeks until Megan Woods at the historic Wilson Theater in Fresno. Don't miss out on an amazing evening. Tickets are available at spirit889.com. And while you're there, you can check the progress of Fall Fundraiser, where we have a matching challenge going on. Again, that's at spirit889.com. Here's Megan Woods. We've got

0: Coming to the big Fresno Fair on the 13th, Matt Maher going to be all right on Spirit Radio. Don't forget to find out all about that show at spirit889.com. Well, fall is here. Doesn't feel like it yet. It will this weekend, though. Temperatures are going to come down. Cannot wait. But what is something everybody seems to love about fall that you secretly think is overrated? Pumpkin spice? Haunted houses? Decorating? Football? Sweater weather? How would we know if that's overrated? Nobody's wearing a sweater right now. The thing for me that people seem to love this time of year is candy corn. And I don't care whether it has the yellow end to it or the brown end. There's nothing for me that you can do to candy corn to make it taste better. I don't get it at all.
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And when you find Jesus, you find hope. 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But with God, as you know, all things are possible. 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

In case you forgot, today wraps up Prime Days, all kinds of good sales. Now, I don't know if you're going to need the things that are on sale, but all kinds of good deals. Josiah Queen on Spirit. In the

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0: The logical answer would be a church, maybe a youth group. But what if it's possible that the place your kids encounter God is at your home? Now, maybe that feels like a lot of pressure, but it's got nothing to do with perfection. You know what kids are craving nowadays? Authenticity, transparency, right? So it's got nothing to do with your house being perfect, but maybe they experience grace and forgiveness, and we laugh, and we're hospitable to the least of these. And just boiling it all down, you are people who love Jesus. And you know what? That's where your kids encounter God, right in your own home.
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1: 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And that's okay. Just make sure you keep them one on the wheel, you know? Jeremy Camp, it's Revival.

0: officially, I don't listen to Christmas music until Thanksgiving. Unofficially, well, I'm Obadiah on Spirit Radio. Sometimes you just need a little Christmas to lift your day. And I'm not the only one that feels that. Spotify has been releasing numbers, and they say that in the month of September, we created 100,000 Christmas playlists. Just in the last week of September, there were 35 million Christmas streams. You know what? I get it. I get it. Because from time to time, when no one else is looking, sometimes you just need a little bit of Christmas cheer.
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2: Jesus and his disciples picked some grain on the Sabbath, and they got in trouble because of all the Pharisees and the legalists. And that's where Jesus says, I am Lord even of the Sabbath. The Sabbath was made for man, not man for the Sabbath. The Sabbath is God's gift to you. It is his present. It's his mercy. It's his restoration time for you. So that you don't get caught up in the distraction, in the rat race of life, and you're just going and going and going and going, and then all of a sudden you burn out and you don't know what happened. It is his restoration, his refreshing time when you set it apart to him. It is a blessing to you.
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0: Googling something has consequences. I'm Odiah on Spirit Radio. Seriously, you go and you search YouTube or you search Google, and all of a sudden it completely alters all of the ads that you get online. And I wish they had some toggle somewhere where you could click a button that says, hey, I'm Googling this, but no, I don't need to see ads for it. It's ridiculous. I was just Googling something for my beard, and now I'm getting nothing but like, do you want this for your beard? Do you want that for your beard? Do you need hair care products? And it's like, guys, just stop. I had one question about my beard. No, it does not completely and totally define me as a person. I've tried to tell Google that. It does not believe me.
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0: When you turned on Spirit Radio this afternoon or tonight or yesterday or whenever it was there because of what people did last week during the fall fundraiser. 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

0: You go to church on a Sunday morning or maybe even a Wednesday night, and then you come home and it feels like you're in a completely different reality. I'm Obadiah on Spirit Radio. I mean, maybe it's just me, but there's something about the worship and reading God's word together, and then you leave and it's like, what? Where did that feeling go? Why don't I feel the same way now that I did then? Well, feelings are fleeting. And the thing I have to remember is that God's presence is as real right now as it was then. Like, maybe I don't feel the warm and fuzzies or whatever, but the truth is that God is always with us. God does Wednesday night bedtimes or Wednesday night overnight shifts or Thursday mornings or any day of the week. God doesn't live in a building. He's not far away. He's right there where you are right now.
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3: I've heard people say that we pray to connect with God. Well, let me give you another way of thinking about it. Maybe we should pray from our connection with God. This is Jim Franklin, the senior pastor at Cornerstone Church in Fresno. When I'm not with my wife and I want to talk to her, I've got to connect with her through the phone. But when I'm with her, all I have to do is talk to her. I think we forget that God is always with us. He'll never leave us. He'll never forsake us. Instead of praying to connect with Him, maybe we should just pray from our connection with Him. It's out of the spirit of adoption that we cry, Abba, Father. Just like that old song says, He's as close as the mention of His name. I'd love for you to connect with us at Cornerstone Church in downtown Fresno. 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

The first stage of any cold is denial. I'm Obadiah on Spirit Radio. I mean, I can't be the only person, right? You feel that tickle in the back of your throat, and you're like, that's nothing. I don't feel it. Do you feel something? I don't feel it. You sneeze, it's probably just something in the air. Just anything but being willing to admit that you're probably getting sick. That's where I'm at. I felt it this morning. I felt it all day, and I deny this cold.

0: are not real. You are not coming. You are not welcome, et cetera, et cetera. Does it work? Almost never, but I'm still at it.
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sometimes we have to stop and remind ourselves just how amazing God's grace is. We get used to it, which isn't the worst thing, but come on, let's remember. It really is amazing. Hopeful on Spirit. Waking

0: Spirit Radio, I'm Obadiah. Thank you, thank you, thank you for what you did last week. What did you do? Well, so many of you financially invested in the ministry of Spirit Radio. And because of that, well, Spirit Radio's here tonight. And here's what I love. Spirit is not like Netflix. I invest in Netflix all the time. And, you know, I'm the only one that gets to use it. I might share my password with somebody. No names mentioned. But with Spirit, it's for everybody. You're giving to Spirit so that Spirit can be on the air, spreading hope for the entire valley, which includes you, but so many other people, some of which you may never meet. So thank you. And if you haven't given yet, just know that there's still time and you're still needed. There's still about a 30% funding gap, and you can do something about that tonight by texting the word GIVE to 877-530-5388, or you can just click on GIVE at spirit889.com.
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3: 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That's 559-739-7373. Owner Mike Rodriguez leaves you with the verse from Colossians 3:23, which says, "Whatever you do, work heartily as for the Lord and not for men."
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Christmas really does seem to be on the brain. I'm Obadiah on Spirit Radio. Maybe it's all these Amazon sales and Walmart's doing it too. I don't know, but I saw a list of the top 10 toys going into Christmas. And there was a lot of, well, variety, but the one that caught my eye is the Tickle Me Elmo 30th Anniversary Edition. Yeah, the 30th anniversary of Tickle Me Elmo. It's called the Giggle Max, and it's 18 inches tall. This thing is huge. And by my math, it seems that if we can make it to the 60th anniversary, we should be up for a life-size Elmo.

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I'm all for seizing the day. I'm all for living life to the fullest and rejoicing in the day the Lord has made. But I'm also glad tomorrow's Thursday because we're closer than ever to the weekend. It's Crowder on Spirit.

You get so mad, you could just scream. Moadiah on Spirit Radio. It might not be the worst thing for you. I did a little research and it looks like screaming can be a way to release a lot of anger or tension, but there's a weird like line there because it can also generate tension by doing that screaming. I'm looking into it because scream clubs are a thing. Another article in another newspaper talking about it. Started poking around to see if we had one here in the Valley, and the answer is no, which maybe presents some opportunity for you. The goal is to get together with a bunch of people once a week or once a month, and then you scream together to let out the tension or the angst or whatever. And you know what? I'm not above it. I've definitely grabbed a pillow and had a good scream into it, which I found to be a little cathartic. But the idea of getting together with a bunch of other people who are also screaming, oh, I don't know. I like having the support, but all that screaming that's not me, I don't think that.

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I wanna dance like David, I wanna faith like Paul, I wanna sing like Silas tearing down the prison walls. I wanna face that fire, it won't

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More time in the school drop-off line means more time with Spirit Radio. 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
4: 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I know my baby. I know my son and daughter. And I want to place them in an environment that they're going to be mentored, discipled, pray, seek counsel, and ask a lot of questions.
5: That's Dr. Larry Taylor joining us today on Focus on the Family with Jim Daly for what will be an insightful, encouraging show about standing strong in Christ in school. And today we'll have some exciting news for you about a federal tax credit that allows you to support the school of your choice, even public schools, and provide scholarships for students. You'll hear more information about that later on, and we'll have details about that tax credit on our website. Thanks for joining us. I'm John Fuller.
3: John, I think every parent wants their child to grow up with a strong mind, a tender heart, and faith toward Christ. I mean, that's what we as Christian parents hope for with our parenting journey. Mm-hmm. And parents today are facing a lot of questions. There's a lot of challenges bombarding them. Is the social media situation, how much screen time? That's one of the biggest questions we get here at Focus on the Family. But what about their schooling? How is that going? What are the choices? Should I homeschool? Do I put them in a charter school, a private school, a Christian school? And then with colleges, where are they going to go? And what's the best value for the money? And man, we're going to try to address some of those questions today to give you, the parent, information to allow you to talk it over and think about what are those choices and what are your goals and aspirations for your child.
5: Yeah, this is kind of a high-level look, and we have two great guests with us. Here in the studio, Dr. Larry Taylor, who is president and CEO of the Association of Christian Schools International, and he previously led two Christian schools for many years. And then remotely from California, Dr. Barry Corey, the president of Biola University. And both of these men have decades of experience in education.
3: Oh, they do. Dr. Taylor and Dr. Corey, welcome.
4: Thank you.
3: Good to
6: have you.
3: Thank you. Yeah. Let me say, our vice president of marriage, Greg Smalley, went to the Rosemead School of Psychology out there at Biola, which is your school there. At the college level, how difficult is that to maintain biblical truth with, you know, young people that are coming in with all kinds of different worldviews? I'm sure it's not monolithic, but how do you, as a Christian educator, keep that the core thing?
6: Well, it has to be the core thing, right? I mean, there are too many stories of that central mission not being the core thing or being eroded along the way. So, I mean, we, you know, Biola is 118 years old, so we've been doing this for a long time.
3: Right.
6: And so when Dr. Smalley talks about his experience here, I mean, I get it. I mean, I see that from our 5,567 students. And I think they come to places like Biola, and there are many places, Biola's not the only one, that hold strongly to God's enduring truth that matters today. But we also want to do that in a way that we're giving students kind of education that's going to prepare them for the world that's before them. But it's a daily discipline. We're always having that conversation. How are we staying faithful to our mission, and how are we preparing our students for what they need?
3: Yeah, it's so true. And I think that's kind of the point. You want, as a parent, to make sure you're doing your research and where are those good schools. Now, let's back up. You start with K through 12, Dr. Taylor,
4: right,
3: with ACSI, and you're working with, how many schools do you work with at ACSI?
4: In the United States, about 2,300 schools, but around the world, close to 25,000 schools.
3: I mean, that's amazing, the reach and the breadth of that. For both of you, and I'll start with you, Dr. Taylor, when you look at the culture, there are some big issues that are in the culture today. What concerns you most, especially with K through 12, and I'll come to you, Dr. Corey, in a moment. But K through 12, cultural inputs. What is making your job challenging today?
4: Yeah, well, it's exciting, especially here in the United States. Every day, 55 million kids are going somewhere to school. Either
3: 55 million?
4: Yeah, yeah.
3: I don't think we know that number. Yeah. That's huge.
4: 50 to 60 million. Yeah. It depends who you talk to, but around 55 million. And they're going, as you mentioned earlier, a variety of places. And I think the challenge before pastors, school leaders, parents, I would say the identity crisis of being comfortable in how God wired them and created them in His image. And I think that's probably one of the greatest challenges today for anybody that's hanging around young people. It's just their identity. Who am I?
3: You know, you think about that. You have a child right now, today. He's or she is a kindergarten student, first grader. Eventually, Barry, that child's coming your way, hopefully. They're going to go to college. That'd be a good thing. Now, college has kind of lost a little bit of its edge in terms of trades and other things, and young people choosing not to, you know, invest a large amount of money into that education. So I guess for you, Dr. Corey, at Biola and, you know, representing Christian higher education, what are the things that keep you up at night?
6: I think students are disrupted. There is an instability in our culture. And, you know, for us, it comes back to, you know, what is really enduring and lasting. And we see that as God's truth in His word and His world. Students are distracted with so many devices and temptations to lead them in this direction or that direction. I think students are disillusioned in many ways. And I see that in kind of coming here and, you know, wondering like how do we live Christianly and in a world where it's so hard. And I think students can come here with some distortions on, you know, the way God intended things to be with sex and sexuality and marriage and life and what justice is and what does it mean to live a life that's countercultural. And so we inherit these 18-year-olds and our responsibility is to take them to the next level of their faith and form them in a way that they're ready for when they leave Biola.
3: Yeah. Larry, let me ask you, when you are looking at families and that educational choice, ACSI, of course, is going to promote a Christian education. Sometimes parents are looking for protection. We want our kids to be in a safe environment. A Christian school hopefully would be able to supply that. The reality is that's not always true. Kids are kids no matter where kids are.
4: That's right.
3: And you're going to have some bullying issues. You're going to have other issues. But why should parents look strongly, if they can afford it, which is a whole nother issue, why should they look at Christian education as a very favorable way to go?
4: Yeah, great question. You know, I think when we look at God's word, I mean, it's very clear that parents are assigned the important task of spiritual formation. Psalm 78, Deuteronomy 6. And formation is messy. You're exactly right, Jim. Christian schools, you can't have a bubble nowadays. You just can't have a bubble. Christian schools are not perfect. Formation is messy. The opportunity, as a parent checking out a Christian school, the opportunity to mentor ambassadors and not activists, fine line there. So if I'm a parent looking at a Christian school, I'm looking, whether it's preschool up through 12th grade, I'm looking carefully in how are they forming? What is their intentional plan? Is it complementing what we're trying to do at home, complementing what we're doing at church? But just dropping a kid off at any Christian school, I don't recommend.
3: Well, I want to challenge that too, because I think we as parents, and I think I did this to a degree, that we're going to put the boys in a good school and, you know, that has a faith orientation. It was a charter school started by Christians. But I think I expected, okay, they're going to do a lot of that job. And I did what I could. But I'm just warning the parents, you got to be, it's like your medical situation. You got to be your advocate.
4: Yes.
3: And I think for your children's education, you need to be their advocate. Don't just put them in the system and let them run down the conveyor belt to Barry at college level, right? But in that regard, again, the choices there. There are a lot of good Christian educators in public schools. I want to make sure we say that.
7: Absolutely.
3: One of them helped lead me to Christ when I was in high school in a public school, my football coach. So they are there and they need that recognition as well. But again, that's something, wow, am I going to be able to trust that?
7: Yeah.
3: And I would say as a parent, if there are better ways that you could go, look at those choices, correct?
7: Absolutely. I often think of the word congruency. Any place, church, school, baseball, doesn't matter. Any place that's going to have 1 second of my child's brain that day, are they congruent with the message of God's word, the message that we being the parents are trying to instill in our home? But I think at the end of the day, the most important thing that a parent can do in selecting who's going to spend time with my child's brain and heart is, are they, I like how Acts chapter 19 talks about the school of Tyrannus, when Paul took 12 men for a long time, every day, to the school of Tyrannus. And of course, these men were the ones who took the gospel to the world, but they beat up ideas. Is that Christian school going to be a school of Tyrannus? Are they going to take on life issues, whether it's in the humanities, math, science, whatever? Are they going to form my child's mind and heart to whatever God's assignment is for that child?
3: Yeah.
7: And we know God has an assignment for every child. Is that school going to be a school of Tyrannus, prepared for anything that my child is going to encounter
3: for the
7: rest of their life?
3: That is really good.
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3: Larry, let me pry a little bit more on performance in K through 12. We read again in news reports that test scores are falling. Different schools seem to perform slightly differently. It's hard to compare Catholic schools and Protestant schools and public schools and charter non-affiliated religious schools. When you look at that landscape, what seems to be working well in the methodology that we're seeing? Catholic schools tend to perform pretty well.
7: Yeah, I would encourage people to look at CARTIS, a CARTIS think tank out of Canada, extensive research on exactly what you just asked.

0: freed? Can kids?
1: It's kind of basic. Kid,
0: you know, today those 55 million kids that go to school, only one third. Now this is sad. Only one third of those children in eighth grade are proficient in reading. So just as an American, when we think about our world, our culture, the future of the United States, or wherever you live, we're talking about the basics, you know, reading and math. And I think it's very clear, how are the students performing on the objective testing? That's hugely important. Obviously, the discipleship of their heart and mind. That's the cornerstone. That is number one, top priority. But at the end of the day, if God really has an assignment for every child, and I believe that God does, that assignment could be that God wants them to be an engineer, a lawyer, a doctor, a pastor. And that means that their brain matters. And so performance in some of the basic fundamental educational segments is hugely important. As a disciple of Christ, it's important. But just as a citizen of this great country, it's important that these 55 million students can compete with anybody in the world scholastically.
1: Yeah, read and write and, you know, do arithmetic, those things. Barry, I want to ask you philosophically. You know, the late Chuck Colson was a good friend of mine. We talked often about education. That was a passion that he had, in addition to the prison ministry, prison fellowship that he founded. But, you know, he made some comments that really got my attention, which is in underperforming schools in low-income neighborhoods, et cetera, that we're locking these children into a life of poverty because they cannot access education that will help them to rise above their circumstances. And when you look at it that way, that we're in essence condemning a child born in a poor family, in a poor neighborhood, with poor performing schools, it's going to perpetuate poverty.
2: Yeah, and thanks for bringing up Chuck Colson. I think if Chuck was on your show talking about this, he would just say, you know, hey, play the long game. It's going to take some generations to change this. But the students coming to Biola, and I use this distinction more and more, that students come here for what they want and discover here what they need. And so when I see students that are saying, like, you know, hey, I want to go into the inner city and make a sacrifice and go through either, you know, teaching those schools, charter schools, public schools, Christian schools, you know, I think they're saying, like, I'm going to be part of the solution. To those places that are often seen as less than. I might not make enough money. It might not be as prestigious on my resume, whatever it might be. So, but I just sense more and more that this generation is more interested in making a difference than they are in making a million.
1: I think you're right. I do. The Gen Zers seem to have that passion. You know, for the mom or dad listening to this, it can feel overwhelming, Larry, you know. I got to do homework now. You know, I've just had this baby, and now I've got to start thinking about their educational path. How do you suggest that they simplify this? Barry just got to it, you know, kind of look at the long game. But what are those practical simplification ideas about educational choice?
0: Yeah. Well, you know, we have 6,570 days from the time a baby's born until a principal will hand them a diploma. So as a parent, you know, to simplify, how 6,570 days, where parents know their babies better than anybody. And I would encourage parents to just take a step back and to think through not the money initially. I mean, we know it costs money. But to think through, I know my son, I know my daughter. Is what type of educational learning environment will they most likely thrive in? And I'm biased. I'm going to encourage them to go to a Christ-centered option. But at the end of the day, there is so much information.

0: information that parents can connect to as they are exploring the local options. But I want to encourage your listeners, I want to encourage all the moms and dads and the grandparents to take a step back, to commit it to prayer, seek counsel, and ask a lot of questions. Don't just think that because a school has Christian in their name, that they're all the way authentic.
1: Yeah, it's called being in a fallen world.
0: Yeah, exactly.
1: You could
0: Exactly.
1: put church in there. You could put so many
0: No.
1: things in there because we're not perfect, and that's just the way it is. Let me ask both of you this. Again, many parents may only feel they have one option, that's public school. So if you're in that position where you don't have the resources financially to do private school or Christian school, how do you make the best use of that time, and how do you encourage them to stay engaged? I mean, you're both educators, so forget the difference between university and K through 12 for a minute. If you're just consulting or counseling parents of younger children, again, who have to be in public school, what would you say to them?
2: Well, let me maybe approach it a little bit differently, Jim. And I would say, thinking when it comes to maybe public higher education, that is certainly an option and often seen as a less expensive option. But I would, some practical advice that I would give to parents is that one, remember that between the ages of 18 and 22, they're some of the most transformative years in a human being's life, relationally, intellectually, spiritually, interpersonally. So those are years
1: Boy,
2: to
1: that's
2: steward
1: true.
2: well. Second, at least apply to a Christian college. You know, there are hundreds of them to look at, but at least apply to one. Three is like, look beyond the sticker price. I mean, sometimes you say, well, I can't afford that. Look at how expensive it is. Well, there's so much financial aid that's available. Financial aid counselors are going to work with you. So I would tell them to, like, don't just eliminate a Christian college or university just because you look at how expensive it is or, you know, how, you know, far away it might be from your home. So I would encourage them to think about
1: Yeah,
2: that.
1: those are good thoughts.
2: Yeah, and then realize that faculty can form you more than you might think. And so what major you decide to choose in a public university or a university that doesn't have any kind of Christian background, I think will, you know, get, I mean, do the research. Know where those graduates go, know what those faculty members teach and where they studied. I don't think that matters. Get involved in a kind of campus ministry. I mean, there's so many, Chi Alpha and Reformed University Fellowship and, you know, Navigators and Crew and, you know, on and on it goes. So I think that, you know, varsity, I think that matters as well. And get involved in a local church.
1: No, that's good. K through 12, Larry, getting more practical there where, a parent can't afford an option. How do they make the best of that situation spiritually?
0: I love what Barry just said. I think the first of all, I mean, there's just thousands of parents every Sunday that are sitting in those pews, and they really, really, really want their kid to be in a Christian school. But they I love what Barry said. They look at the tuition. Jim, I have literally counseled thousands of parents, family, friends, thousands of parents. If there's a little bit of interest in sending your son or daughter to a Christian school, take a step in that direction. Don't let the tuition, especially if you have more than one child. And so parents kind of give up. I can never afford that school. God is in the business of working that part of the equation out. And Barry hit it perfectly. Take a step. It's amazing what God can do. There's financial aid, there's tuition assistance, there's the school choice, many of our states, and now with the federal tax credit. But don't just look at that tuition and give up. God can show up in some really powerful ways.
1: You know, you mentioned that federal tax credit. That's something new for the 27 tax code. It was voted in. Describe that briefly, because this is really good news for parents and grandparents.
0: It's excellent. At ACSI, we consider this a watershed moment. It's incredible. You have $1,700, every tax-paying citizen in the United States, dollar for dollar, a federal tax credit for $1,700. So if I owe the government $5,000 of my taxes, I can donate $1,700 to a SGO, and I can unpack that later. And instead of sending my $1,700 to the United States, I'm going to send $1,700 to the school of my choice. I can designate a Christian school. And so the federal tax credit is going to give families incredible opportunities for, you know, again, they might have a state school choice option, but the federal tax credit is, at ACSI, we've been doing school choice for over 20 years. Last year, we allocated $15 million to about 3,500 students. We think this is going to, with the federal tax credit, it's going to exponentially increase.
1: Yeah.
0: We are an SGO. We're a scholarship granting organization. It's called the Children's Tuition Fund. And this is the good, everybody can participate. We finally have a national sponsor a child program.
1: Right.
0: And so what an encouragement for the 55 million students. What an encouragement for the parents to have an opportunity now at the federal level to.
1: And that's choice. Targeted to the school, not to the student directly. I mean, that's an amount that comes to the school for use.
0: But
1: you can target the school. You can say, I want that money given to.
0: You know, I can do a general, or I can designate a specific school. It's dollar for dollar, a $1,700 federal tax credit. What an opportunity to support faith-based education. And by the way, it's also this $1,700 federal tax credit is for all school choice, homeschool. It's even for public school.
1: Yeah.
0: I don't think people realize,
1: you
0: know, they can contribute the $1,700 federal tax credit, and they can designate it to go to a public school.
1: Yeah. And that is good news, and you should look into it. John will give details. We'll have links and connections and information that you can pursue that. Thank you both for being with us and for talking with us about these decisions, the environment we're in, and the hope that you have. I so appreciate it. Dr. Corey from Biola and Dr. Taylor, ACSI. Thank you both.
0: Thank you.
2: Thank you.
1: And we have quite a few follow-up materials for you, articles and other things that can help you and your child's educational goals, including the new federal tax information. 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This was born out of my experience with Trent, our oldest, at a pediatrician's office, where they gave me a sheet and said, here's what you can expect in the terrible twos. And it's kind of geared for that. 0 to 18, you're going to sign your child up, put your child's birthday in there. We're going to age that journey right with you. 0 to 18, every week, 936 weeks, by the way, 0 to 18. And we're going to give you the content to help you think about all the spiritual formation issues and other issues that you'll face as a parent.
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5: 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Rose Quinones, believing Philippians 4:13, I can do all things through Christ who strengthens me.
6: The research showed us that if an entire core household is together, so the people who live and sleep under the same roof, if they're all together, the odds are they're eating. And you're doing like a parallel activity. So it's not like intense, like let's just sit with chairs facing each other and like all we're doing is looking in each other's eyes and talking. You're eating food, you're passing things, the waiter's interrupting, you're doing different stuff. There's something about a meal that facilitates conversations. It's a catalyst for it.
7: Welcome to Family Life Today, where we want to help you pursue the relationships that matter most. I'm Ann Wilson.
8: And I'm Dave Wilson, and you can find us at familylifetoday.com. This is Family Life Today.
7: When it comes to passing our faith on to our sons, your boys, raising them, what's your biggest regret?
8: Oh, man.
1: Wow.
8: Well, we wrote our five mistakes in our book, but my biggest regret, I think, the first thing that comes to me is when Cody, our youngest, said in college, I wish we would have spent more time in the Bible. I don't know the Bible like I should. And he wasn't looking at you. He was looking at me. I mean, that's definitely one of my biggest regrets. You know, you blink and they're gone. And you think of all those days and weeks that you could have grabbed a moment and jumped into the Word.
7: But as a pastor, his pastor, weren't you thinking, well, if you would have just listened at church, did you have that thought?
8: Yeah, but that's a regret. If I could do it over again, I would do a better job of that.
7: At home.
8: What about you?
7: Oh, I wish I would have not been so angry and mean when they were little. And I think I apologized so much to them and repented so much, but I did it too much. Like, Mom, didn't God hear you the first time when you asked for forgiveness? Why do you keep asking? And so I lived in the shame of yelling or making a mistake as a parent.
8: You were mostly mad at me.
7: Oh, you mean that was my
8: Yeah, you
7: anger.
8: Took it out of the kids, but you were disappointed in me. But that's a whole other topic. I mean, we as parents had a dream. You know, our sons are grown and married and we have grandkids now, but our dream was that they would be warriors for the kingdom. That was part of our mission
7: statement.
8: We
7: wrote a letter, even, I remember, to our first son saying, this is who we are and this is what we long for you, that you will walk with God all the days of your life and call upon his name and tell others about him.
8: Yeah, and I think many Christian parents have the same vision
7: and hope,
8: and they're not sure how to get there. So we've got Don Everts back in the studio with us today. Don, welcome back to Family Life.
6: Great to be back with you.
8: And I know you're a pastor, a dad, a researcher. I'm guessing you have the same vision and hopes that we have for your kids. Three sons?
6: Two boys and one girl.
8: Do you have any regrets?
6: Plenty.
8: Yeah.
6: They're like highlighted by the research.
7: Really?
6: It feels like every research topic or book that I feel called to work on, there's something about like steeping in it. So yes, so regrets about not just interacting around things of faith even more, you know, and I'm a pastor too. And I have the same thing, like, listen to the sermons. I mean, they're great, right?
8: Yeah, right.
6: And yet to have done more, I was a campus minister and I didn't know what to do with little kids. There was part of me that was just waiting for them to become college students so I would know what to do with them. I don't know what to do with a 5-year-old. So, just wishing that I had leaned into my ignorance earlier and just like, I want to learn, like, what do you do with a five-year-old? I mean, we made it up as we went along and God redeems that, right? I mean, he's great at taking our scribbles and turn them into beautiful pictures. So I'm so thankful for that. But all sorts of conviction in working on this.
8: Now, did you feel, because I felt this as a pastor, and Ann expressed this a couple times to me, her frustration that I was like on at church, spiritually vibrant outside the home, come in the home. Not that I was a deadbeat, but the vibrancy wasn't as strong in my home.
7: It's because he'd be up on stage and just praying, like passionate, like strong. And then I'd say, hey, you want to pray for dinner? And, you know, I was like, hey, what happened to that guy that was on the stage?
6: We want Pastor Dave.
7: Yes.
6: My kids told me at one point, you have a preacher voice when you preach. You have a different voice. I do not. I'm like myself. I'm the same me. No, you're not. For me, it was always way harder to just pray alone with my wife than it was to pray with a congregation.
8: Oh, yeah.
7: I read that. And
8: God,
7: I thought,
8: you are speaking my language.
7: You said the same thing. Yeah. Why is that?
6: It's more intimate.
8: Yep.
6: For probably lots of reasons, you know, and working on this book and thinking about like, what is it like to be a spiritual coach in the household? Like to even name that and say, the research tells us it helps to have someone in the household who's initiating things, right? And who's saying, hey, time out, let's talk about this. Or, hey, I'm going to call a play or whatever. You don't have to do it well, but it needs to be someone initiating. And I think that would be my regret would be, I wish I had named that earlier. Like, I'm supposed to be a spiritual coach in my household.
7: I thought it was interesting, too, in terms of spiritual coaches, who were the influencers?
6: Yeah.
7: Talk about that a little bit.
6: There's some fun stuff and some sobering stuff in the research, you know. So we talked a lot and we did an oversampling of teenagers also in terms of like, who's your favorite conversation partner? Because the second of the three kind of vibrancy characteristics of a spiritually vibrant household is engaging in spiritual conversations. Like if you're talking about your faith or your doubts or whatever, if you're talking about it, your faith grows.
8: And by the way, I'll just mention yesterday we talked about the first one, which was messy prayers.
6: That's right.
8: And it's just Bible reading, praying around today. You can listen to yesterday.
6: Yeah.
8: And then you just mentioned the second one is these vibrant conversations.
6: Yeah, loud tables. Yeah, talking with each other. And so the research tells us some interesting things about people's preferred conversation partners. So some good news. You guys are grandparents now?
7: Yep. Yeah.
6: So the people who rank the highest in terms of who are teenagers and kids most open to talking about spiritual things with, most regularly and consistently, it's grandparents. Like if grandparents come into a household, that's whether they physically walk in or whether they're on Zoom or whether it's a phone call, whatever. Kids are most open and want influence spiritually from grandparents.
7: That is so surprising to me.
6: Yeah.
7: Amazing.
8: Why is that?
6: I don't know. I mean, the researchers don't get into causality. They're not like, here's what causes that.
8: Yeah.
6: All they know is here's what the kids are telling us. Grandparents rank really, really high. And it could be because, I mean, you know what it's like as a grandparent, like you're not having to do the day in, day out discipline.
7: Yes.
6: You're not having to manage the household, which is another role. So I think maybe you have fewer hats that you're wearing. That's just me guessing, right? Yeah. And so kids are really open to that.
7: We were just with our four grandkids a couple of weeks ago, and it was so interesting. As we get in the car and travel, I'll tell stories or whatever, but the oldest granddaughter is 7, and then her brother is 5. And I told this God story, this kind of miraculous God story, every single time we got in the car for the next 3 days.
8: Oh, that's right. Yeah.
7: They said, Nani, tell us another God story.
6: Oh.
7: It's exactly what you said. Like, I was amazed that they'd want to hear.
6: And it's good news. I mean, it's the people, not just in the core household, but in the extended household that also affect the spiritual vibrancy of a household. So it's the people inside and outside of it. And like, we have empty nesters in my church who are like, well, I'm not in this game. I don't have kids at home anymore. And so actually the research tells us, and actually the model of what a household is in the Bible, like it's this extended group of people. And people at my church, when we were handling this research for the first time, the grandparents were so encouraged because they were like, am I consigned to have like a boring, lonely, isolated household? And I'm not in the game anymore. It's like, actually, you're like a key player, not just within your own, like your literal grandparents, but you know, people move and all that. families need surrogate grandparents, surrogate aunts and uncles from within the church to love on their kids and all that. So very inspiring for people like you can be in the game. And, you know, other research tells us that for a young child to have their faith, you know, the sticky faith research, you need five adults for a kid to be influencing them, to be on their team. So anyways,
7: yeah, that's good.
6: This is really
7: good
6: news.
7: And I'm thinking, as you said that, I thought of the blended families where you might feel like a grandparent, like, I don't really know them as well. But yeah, you can still influence.
6: You can be even a single, there's a single woman at our church who is a part of our extended household. She was over for holidays and she came over to do her laundry and all that. I'll never forget the day we were studying this in a Sunday school class. And we were looking at what the Bible has to say about extended households and what households were like. And Cypress like looked up and she went, wait a second. So I'm a part of your household, Don. And I said, you are. She said, how can I do better at that? Mm-hmm. Like, I have a role in your daughter's spiritual faith, because she was good friends with Taya. So even for people who are like, well, I don't have a household. Yes, you do. Mm. I mean, everyone's in those. And realizing that and recognizing that, it's made me take my role more seriously with my friends' kids.
7: That's cool.
8: Yeah, and all three of our boys, when they were growing up, had mentors.
6: Yeah.
8: That sort of came into our family.
6: Yeah.
8: I look back, they had as much influence as I did.
6: That's right.
8: But talk about moms and dads, because if it's grandparents, what about moms and dads?
6: So when we ask people... So this isn't like preferred conversation partner, although moms rate higher there than dads do also, depending on the topic. If it's talking about money, they want to talk to dad, interestingly enough. If it's their faith or other things, they tend to want to talk to mom. But one of the questions we asked was, who has had a faith impact in your life? And among the teenagers that we asked, 68% rated their mom as the number one, right? My mom has had a huge faith impact on me. Only 46% said their dad.
8: Okay, tell me why. I mean, you tell me why, right? But
6: the researchers don't tell us why. As a dad and as a pastor, I would say probably a few different reasons why dads tend to be less in the game. In some households, they're out of the house working. So there's less like square footage of time, right? So that could be a contributing factor. I think some of it is, you know, mom's better at it, quote unquote. She prays better, which my son told me at one point. And then some of it could just be like, I'm just going to be lazy. And there can be a kind of laziness in me that's, I'll just let her do that. It's easier. I'm pastoring over here.
8: Yeah, in some ways we can get passive because they're good at it.
6: Yeah.
8: The kids are sort of gravitating toward them.
7: I remember, Dave, you saying you're better at that than I am with the kids. And maybe you had the
8: especially
7: idea.
8: Especially when they were little.
7: Yeah, that's what I was going to
8: say. But at the same time.
6: Right, especially when they're little.
8: Yeah, there's another aspect. It's like, step up, Dave.
6: Exactly.
8: Step up. Come on.
6: Exactly.
8: You know,
6: exactly.
8: You can flip this a little bit. And there are times where I stepped up and then I get lazy and I step up again.
6: That's right.
8: And there's
6: That's
8: part
6: right.
8: of me thinking there's a dad listening. It's like, you know what? Today's the day.
6: Yeah.
8: Why don't you step into this a little bit? You
6: know? So many dads that I've interacted with because of the book who feel like it has shown a light on something that they either have never looked at or they've had a suspicion like, I'm supposed to be doing something here and I'm golfing instead.
7: Mm-hmm. But I think what it is with kids, I felt this with my dad, is I wanted my dad to know me and I wanted to know my dad. So I think if a guy thinks, okay, I'm just going to come in and pray, I would say, no, your kids want to know you and they want you to be asking them questions of who they are and what their thoughts are. So it's that spiritual component, but it's also that relational component of know me. I remember our kids saying, Dad, know my friends, their names, the girls that would hang out at our house. Remember they said that?
8: That's another regret.
6: Yeah.
8: I didn't know them well.
6: I think some of it and also is we parent how we were parented, or at least we default to that. Yeah. That tends to be a default. So I think some of it, I'm not like, I'm taking all the blame on myself too, but some of it is like if your dad never did what you just described with you and you don't have a model, like, think that that's a thing that dad should do. It takes reading the Bible or, you know, to go, oh, I'm supposed to be a spiritual coach in my household and to be doing that. So the research is sobering, but I think in a healthy way,
7: Me too.
6: That it shines a light and says, how did you put it? Like, okay, today's the day.
8: Yeah.
6: Just do a little more.
8: Step up.
6: Like do a little bit more spiritual coaching than you did last year. Yeah. Just start, like, lean in. Just lean in a little bit. And the research tells us, when this is the good news, you don't have to be great at it.
8: Yeah.
7: That's so, really good. So you news. Guys give dads or give men just a starting conversation that you could say with your kids. What would that look like?
6: You know, so like easier things that you could do with a kid would be to say, hey, and because I like leading out of just my frailty and my weakness.
7: Yeah.
6: So to even say, hey, I should be praying more for you guys. And so I'd love each of you by the end of today, I'd love to know what I could be praying for you for. And to not like ask them on the spot, because they'll be like, whatever, at school, or, you know, whatever, that, yeah, you know, we win the game. I want to, you know, I don't want to strike out tonight. Or, but to like give them time and say, because then you're modeling like a spiritual conversation.
7: Yeah.
6: I'm talking about my faith and I'm wanting to lean in. So you're modeling. And then guess what happens then at the end of the day, when you're like, what are the big things that you want prayer for in your life right now? All of a sudden, you're having a spiritual conversation.
7: That's
6: you're talking
7: cool.
6: about deep stuff. And then you can kind of go back to it. You know, with my daughter, we had this code language of, I need to get a Coke. And that meant like, I want some one-on-one time with my dad.
7: Hmm. Oh, that's good.
6: And we wouldn't necessarily go and get a Coke.
7: Yeah.
6: But it was like, rather than saying, will you pursue intimacy with me and engage me? And, you know, which is kind of feels so big. And it's like, oh, I just got, you know, I pulled into the driveway. But to just say, hey, can we have a Coke sometime this weekend? So I'd say for a dad, like, do a little thing like that. Like, man, listen to this Family Life Today. And so I want to do more. I mean, just show the elephant in the room,
7: yeah,
6: right? And say, I want to do a better job at this. So
7: one of our friends, yeah, with all girls, but he just has this long commute. So he would pray.
6: Yeah.
7: And so he said, what I would do after my commute, I'd text all my girls, how can I be praying for you today?
6: Yeah, there you go.
7: And he said that meant so much. And these girls all talk about that. Oh, yeah.
6: Interesting.
7: Dad's praying for me. He knows what's going on in my life.
8: Hardly anybody's going to turn down that request. How, yeah, can I pray for you? Even a stranger would,
6: right,
8: say, really? You want to pray for me? So you do that with your kids.
6: That's right.
8: So, you know, we mentioned these three. You know, we already, yes, talked about messy prayers.
6: Yep.
8: We're getting into a little bit loud tables. We'll talk about open doors in a second. But what's loud tables mean?
7: Okay, Dave, who do you think would win a game about how well we know each other?
9: Me, definitely me.
7: That confidence is exactly why we need Spouseology.
9: Challenge accepted. 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
6: The research showed us that if an entire core household is together, so the people who live and sleep under the same roof, if they're all together, the odds are they're eating. That's what the research tells us. And
8: probably eating or watching TV.
6: Eating or, yeah, watching TV was number two.
8: Yeah.
6: Behind eating. And that's whether it's eating in the household or eating at a restaurant. And one of the things that we found out is when conversations are happening, it's often when they're eating.
7: Yeah.
6: And so there's something interesting because a meal is like, it's a period of time. And you know it's not going to go on forever, right? There's like a contract when you're eating a meal. It's not like we're going to be here for 3 hours or whatever. It's like a period of time. And you're doing like a parallel activity. So it's not like intense, like let's just sit with chairs facing each other and like all we're doing is, yeah, looking in each other's eyes and talking. You're eating food. You're passing things. The waiter's interrupting. You're doing different stuff. There's something about a meal that facilitates conversations. It's a catalyst for it. That's what the research tells us. Mm. Now look at scripture. How often is table fellowship or things happening around tables really key? And so that's one of the things the research tells us. So that's why loud tables is like you have to eat. And as you all know, with, you know, busy kids' schedules, eating together is like a big deal, right? To make that happen.
8: Hard to make it happen.
6: It's hard to make it happen. But even someone that you're with, you know, some people have to say, you know, put your phone in the basket during a meal to kind of, again, create a circle of time, just to draw a circle around a period of time and then talk. And so that's like an easy call to action because, mm-hmm, you got to eat anyways. And how do you facilitate it? When we found this out in the research at Lutheran Hour Ministries, we developed a deck of cards. We call it the Vibrant Conversation Deck. So it's a real deck of cards. You can play games with it, but each card has on it a unique question. It's just a conversation starter. And there's others of these that you can find. And just keep it on your dining room table. During every dinner when we're together, we're going to do one question. Okay. And some of them, they're not all like, how has the cross of Jesus made a difference for you today? They're not, I mean, there are spiritual ones, but, yeah, there all are other ones too. Like, you know, what are your biggest dreams for your life right now? Or whatever, right? Just get people talking. So food and fun are catalysts for conversations.
7: We've had a lot of great dinners together, and we had to be super intentional when our kids got older because they're all in sports, they're all doing things. And we've shared this before that there were times in football season that we would have dinner at 9 p.m. It's the only time we were
8: practice,
7: all together.
8: I was coaching.
7: They yep. have big snacks yep. after school, but we would gather at 9 p.m. And we grew up with them asking those questions like, hey, what was your high and low yep. today kind
6: That's
7: of thing?
6: Right. Yep.
7: Which it was fun because we were just with one of our sons and he was doing the same thing with his kids.
6: So cool.
7: Oldest is 7, the youngest is 2. But it was fun just to hear their answers.
6: Yeah. Yeah.
7: But I was sitting with another one of my friends and she had a large family, lots of kids. And she said, as our kids got older, what we started doing is I would pick one person, one of our kids or my husband or I, and we would ask a question for the night. Like, hey, tonight's your night. And they would just, and she said, cool. sometimes they would be like, this is dumb. I don't want to do it. What's your favorite color? You
6: right.
7: know what I mean?
6: That's right.
7: Yeah. yeah. But sometimes they were a little deeper and they went a little deeper. But I just thought that was cool then to give that to your kids
6: yes.
7: to participate in, but also to lead in.
6: Yeah. It's a small little thing, but it makes a huge difference and it changes the atmosphere of the home.
7: Mm.
6: I mean, if you're talking about other things, talking about your faith seems more normal. I've found too, and I don't know why, but and maybe it goes back to Deuteronomy 6, talk about these things when you're on your way. But there's something about driving places and
7: yes.
6: having conversations because you're not looking each other in the face. You know how long the time is because you know where you're going. There's just something about car conversations too. Like
7: it's called a captive audience.
6: Yeah, there you go. Yeah, they can't leave.
7: Yeah.
8: Yeah.
6: So those little ways that just in the everyday domestic ins and outs of doing life, talking about your faith in those can be in some ways even more powerful than, I'm saying this as a pastor, time in church,
7: yeah,
6: you know,
7: yeah.
6: or in a quote unquote spiritual environment,
7: yeah.
6: you know, the domestic place, the household is this like laboratory for discipleship that is messy, that can be loud, but is can be so powerful.
8: I know that, you know, as you talk about table time, loud tables, you've got bedtime.
6: Yeah.
8: You've got drive time.
6: Yep.
8: You've got meal time. Those are all critical moments for parents, for families to say, I'm going to be intentional here.
6: Yes.
8: And I think one of the things we discovered, especially as the kids got a little older, is it's okay in those times. The conversation can be about doubts, can be about struggles.
6: Absolutely.
7: Fears.
8: You know,
6: Absolutely.
8: Don't feel like you have to be the perfect parent. You can say
6: no.
8: to your kids, man, I'm struggling right now with what God's not doing or doing in my life.
6: That's right.
8: You ever struggle with that? Bam, that opens something up when a dad or a mom is that vulnerable. Doesn't it seem to open this child up to say,
6: absolutely,
8: really? We can talk about that?
6: Absolutely. In fact, we did a whole other year of research. That'd be have to be another on spiritual conversations themselves, just about them. And what we found was the game changer is talking about your faith or your lack of faith.
8: Mm.
6: Talking about your doubts, just like talking about those things grows your faith.
7: I remember saying to one of our kids one night, like, I feel so spiritually dry. I haven't been in the Word lately. Just feeling this dryness.
6: Yeah.
7: Well, encourage me. Do you have anything that you've been learning or that
6: yeah.
7: God's been telling or teaching you? And even that, I think it's good for them to know, oh, okay, so they struggle sometimes too.
6: That's right.
7: I like that vulnerability.
8: And what I love about this conversation is it inspires parents to have a conversation.
6: Yeah.
8: I mean, the research was not something we couldn't access. It's like, are you kidding me? Messy prayers?
6: Yeah.
8: Loud tables? I can do that.
6: Yeah. Yeah.
8: Well, if you can do it, how about today?

0: We've traveled around the world, and I'm always amazed that families around the world bring incredible joy and impact, but they also really struggle with the same issues.
1: Yeah, I mean, it's amazing. They all have the same issues. The wife doesn't like her husband, husband doesn't like his wife, they can't resolve conflict, you name it. They don't know how really to make Jesus the center of their marriage. And it's the same things we struggle with.
0: Exactly. But families make a difference in the world. Like, a family centered on Jesus impacts everyone.
1: That's why we do what we do. Every single day, we're trying to help marriages and families here, there, around the world find Jesus as the center of their marriage and find hope. And then not just see their marriage transform, but transform their neighborhood. And let me invite you to join us in this mission. What's that mean? Pray for us. We need your prayers. But also, I don't know if you know this, but this ministry is a donor-supported ministry. In other words, people give financially to make this happen. And we would love to have you as a partner.
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1: 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All right, another great day with Don Everts, talking about his book, The Spiritually Vibrant Home. This is the subtitle, The Power of Messy Prayers, Loud Tables, and Open Doors. 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And we've got Don coming back one more day. 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
2: 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I'm about to have

0: Good morning. You're listening to Spirit Radio. We're Chad and Tara.
1: And it's basically the weekend. If you called in sick tomorrow, it could be the weekend today. I'm not saying you should. I wouldn't even encourage that. I don't even know why I said that.
0: Well, if you're not feeling well and sick is relative, and you know, legally they're not allowed to ask what's wrong with you.
1: Okay.
0: And so
1: we're learning a lot about Tara right now. Here's what I know. It is not the weekend yet, but it might feel like it, especially when you turn up the music here. Because it's always got that weekend feel, I have found.

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1: It's that moment when you're out to dinner, you get the bill, and you start doing the math, and you're like, there's a lot more dollars here than I thought there would be. The price is a little bit higher.
0: Anytime nowadays, I feel like no matter where you go.
1: Yeah, it's shocking. And so what you can do to combat this is, I mean, do a little bit of research before you're going to the restaurant or whatever.
0: Yeah, coupons.
1: Or you can do what a man in Georgia just did. He faked a medical emergency so he wouldn't have to pay the bill.
0: Well, he obviously didn't do it very well or we wouldn't be hearing about it.
1: That's 100% the fact. He called 911, said he was having a medical emergency. They showed up and they determined it was not a medical emergency. And so instead of not paying the bill, he had to pay the bill. But also he got a free ride to jail.
0: Oh, no, for fake. That's not worth it. You just got to utilize, like, if you really want to go out to dinner, maybe save for it or use coupons. I know I say that word wrong.
1: Or don't go out. I mean, there's nothing wrong with not going out, but this is clearly not the move because it can send you to jail.
0: Oh, yeah. And now, and not only that, but he also has to foot that ambulance bill, too.
1: He's going to be, once he's out of the slammer, he's going to be paying everybody.
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1: Sharing hope with the valley, it's Spirit Radio. We are Chad and Tara.
2: So external circumstances can be really hard sometimes.
1: They can be the worst sometimes, just full transparency.
2: Yeah, right? They can, and you're not always in control of what's happening to you or what's happening around you. You're only in control of yourself. And people can disappoint you. Circumstances can change. Your plans, best laid plans, can fall apart. But the thing is, the Lord is still good when those things happen. That's why your hope is safest when it's placed in God and not in your circumstances. A little wisdom from the word today comes from Lamentations 3:25. It says, "The Lord is good to those who hope in him, to the one who seeks him." Lord, I'm just-

0: 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We're Chad and Tara.
1: Hopefully we learn from the hurt. It's not fun to get hurt. It's not fun to make a mess. No. It's not fun to break something. But hopefully we learn from those moments. My son just recently asked me a couple days ago if he could cut the grass. He's 10. Oh. We have an electric lawnmower.
0: It's
1: it's basically like pushing around a little Tykes lawnmower. This thing is like, it feels very plasticky, very fake, but it does a very good job at cutting grass. So he asked for the opportunity, and I let him, and there's parts of our driveway that I don't want him cutting the grass near because he might be able to hit the curb with the lawnmower. And so he asked, can I cut the edges? Apparently that's a big deal. He wanted to cut the edges. He wanted to make sure it started off well. And so I said yes. I told him what to look out for, how far to go, how far not to go. That was really the most important part. And he got a little fuzzy on the details. Went a little too far, pushed the mower off of the edge of the driveway, hit the curb, sparks are flying, and he immediately lets go of the handle, which is what you're supposed to do. And he looks at me immediately and he's like, Dad, I am so sorry. I didn't know that could happen. And I calmed him down. I'm like, dude, here's the thing. Everybody who's ever cut the grass gets a little bit too close to the curb. Now you know what happens, and now you know what not to do. And I find so often that I wish that I would learn from hitting the curb in life, where I make a mistake, I make a boo-boo, and then I just don't go back to that thing because I know what can happen. Instead, I find myself dropping the lawnmower on the curb from time to time. I guess what I'm saying is that I wish I could learn like my son learned the hard way.
0: Yeah, you know, don't feel bad about that being a struggle. I feel like that's a universal struggle. Wasn't it Paul who said, why do I do the things I know I should not do and I do not know do the things I know I should?
1: Yeah.
0: Like that's that feels like a universal human condition. We understand when external circumstances, when there's a chance you could break something that belongs to your dad, when there's a chance that you could let somebody else down. Sure, that all works great. But when it comes to internal motivation and things that have consequences, I think maybe we all struggle a little bit.
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3: Some of us, when it comes to receiving something new from God, we're concerned that people are going to think we're weird, or we think that, you know, people will think that we're crazy or fanatical. I've told you before, if someone calls you a fanatic, they're just saying that you love Jesus more than they do. And it's okay. That's a badge of honor to wear. Sometimes there will be people who will not understand what God is wanting to do in your life. And let me tell you this, I'm not talking about just unbelieving people. Some of the greatest critics you can have in your life are the people you set beside in church. It's people that see you going after God a little harder, praying a little harder, more passion in your life. And they're like, what's up with you? No, you've got to block that stuff out and say, I'm going to go after God. I'm going to pursue God with everything that's in me.
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0: was Maverick City Music, More Than Able, here on Spirit Radio. We're Chad and Tara.
1: Everybody has a side hustle. Everybody you talk to has multiple things they're doing to bring in a lot of extra income. That's just the world we live in right now. I wish it wasn't the case, but here we are. In order to survive, most of us have a side hustle. Actually, it's not a side hustle.
0: Okay.
1: It's just another job. We've conditioned ourselves to believe that these side hustles don't actually count towards our time. They just bring in extra money. No, we just have multiple jobs. Let's just call it what it is. Let's call a spade a spade. We're working a lot of jobs.
0: It's a second job. I need to get myself one of those. Do that so you can actually like do something on the side. I mean, I get it that you're saying it's an actual job, but like a side job where you make extra money.
1: Yeah.
0: You don't have to just make the money you're making.
1: For years,
0: at your
1: I
0: one
1: drove
0: job.
1: Uber outside of work.
0: Really?
1: Mm-hmm. That's not a bad way to make a few extra bucks. Obviously, puts a lot of miles on your car, a lot of stipulations. But I mean, it's an option.
0: Yeah, you know, I could definitely do something too because I get off work almost 3 hours before my husband Chad gets off work every day, and my kids are grown, so I have more free time than I used to have. I wonder if I could fill up those extra 2.5 hours.
1: I mean, there's always, I mean, you could pick up some time cleaning up around the office a little bit. I've been known to make a mess.
0: No. I want to do something fun. I'm going to learn to crochet.
1: Immediately. No.
0: No.

0: 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This is Spirit Radio, and we're Chad and Tara.
1: There's almost always a way to creatively make a few extra dollars throughout your day. Maybe it's doing a little extra curricular work at your job, asking if there's other ways to step in and help and clean or whatever. But there's also a very creative way that a teacher in Iowa just came up with that actually lost them their job. So maybe this is not the way.
0: Yeah, that's a backfire.
1: Yeah, so what this teacher did was they offered students extra credit in return for donations to their personal GoFundMe page.
0: Oh, no.
1: Yeah.
0: No, that's such a breach of ethics.
1: Yeah, it really is.
0: I was like, he got fired for having kids donate canned goods. That's where I thought the story was going.
1: Right. No, it's just
0: bad.
1: It's just bad all the way around. Makes me wish that I would have thought about it years ago.
0: Just donate. But who would you have doing that? You're not a teacher, which
1: no,
0: I think we're
1: I would
0: all
1: have
0: thankful
1: people
0: for.
1: Donate to play songs, I guess. Just like I'll play a specific song. It's like paid for request.
0: Oh,
1: I'd basically be a jukebox. Actually, that job's taken. Never mind.
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0: 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I'm Chad. She's Tara.
1: Last week, we had our fall fundraiser of 2026. Lots of stories. 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And we're so thankful for everybody that joined us. 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I have really, really good news for you. 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
1: Our verse of the week is Luke 6, verse 36. Be merciful just as your Father is merciful. What a great reminder for today.

0: 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He's Chad and I'm Tara.
1: All right, it's Thursday. So on the way for the kids, joke of the week. Tara, before we hear your joke, I wanted to tell you a joke, but I don't want you to ruin the joke. So don't finish it if you've heard it, okay?
0: Okay.
1: All right. Knock, knock.
0: Who's there?
1: So you have heard this one. Great. All right. More jokes on the way for the kids. 6 minutes on Spirit Radio.

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0: Cochran and Company, What Grace Can Do on Spirit Radio. 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
1: You know what time it is?
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6: It's Thursday, and that means it's Joke of the Week! Woohoo! Chad did try to tell me a joke just in that last break, and apparently I already knew it, but I'm hoping I can tell you a joke today that you have not heard yet.
0: Okay. I'm ready. So I think the class is ready.
6: Yeah, this is a classic. All right, kids. I'm reading a book about anti-gravity, and I can't put it down. You get it? Because gravity holds you down, but anti-gravity means
0: it's
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0: a real uplifting joke.
6: All right. Your grandparents are probably going to really enjoy that joke. So if you want to share that, that was the joke of the week for Thursday. We hope you have a fantastic day at school today.
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0: That was Toby Mac featuring Sheryl Crow on Spirit Radio. 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
1: Everyone is looking for ways to save a few extra bucks these days. And there's a man in San Francisco who was doing a little bit of dumpster diving to save a few dollars. A lot of places throw stuff away that's still good. It's just they have
0: I've always been interested in what that would be like because I kind of love a treasure hunt, but I don't love food trash.
1: Yeah.
0: So it's a conflict for me. I don't know that I'll ever do it.
1: It really is. And I think this will probably put a damper on things. So this gentleman was dumpster diving and the lid accidentally got closed and he accidentally got locked in this trash can for 2 hours.
0: No.
1: That's too many hours to be stuck in a trash can. 1 hour, fine. 2 hours, no thanks.
0: I'm sorry. Any amount of time trapped, I don't like being in small spaces anyway, but any amount of time trapped with garbage is too much time.
1: Well, I mean, if it's garbage from like a donut store, I'm okay with that. I think I could survive a little while.
0: There's bugs in there.
1: I mean,
0: bugs
1: depends on when they throw them away. I'll fight the bugs away. I'm just saying.
0: It's yucky.
1: I'll take my chances.
0: You'll fight the bugs away for you'll just they open it 2 hours later and Chad's just happily munching on donuts.
1: I'm almost done. Can you shut this?

0: She's Jamie McDonald on Spirit Radio, and we are Chad and Tara.
1: Do you ever hear about somebody, and then you start to wonder why you are the way that you are in comparison? So I want to preface this with the 13-year-old who is currently applying for his master's.
0: Because he has Lego building?
1: No, like in college, 13 years old. He has an IQ of like, I don't remember. It's like 184 or 194 or something like that. Yeah, he would. Well, it made me wonder. So I have a story to tell you, and it's actually really embarrassing, but I feel like I should tell you.
0: It's a safe space. Go ahead and share it.
1: My friends. Yeah. So the other day I was at the grocery store. It was Save Mart, and I'm standing in line, and there's this nice older gentleman who is obviously just trying to make small talk because we're waiting for the line to move, right? So he turned towards me and he's all, "Man, this weather's really hot for this time of year, don't you think?" And I wanted to say, "Oh, I know. And it's horrible because it makes my feet swell." Why I would share that with a stranger, I don't know. Anyway, but that's what my brain wanted to say. But instead, I panicked. And what I did was lift my foot higher off the ground towards him than I should have. And I just said, "Swollen feet." That's it.
0: Yeah. I mean, I didn't say anything else.
1: So he looks at me for a minute and then he just nods and then he just turns around. Standing there still in line and he's trapped with this crazy lady. I don't give him any follow-up, any explanation, because now I don't want to make it worse.
0: Yeah.
1: So we're just standing there and I walked out of the store and got my car and I'm like, that man is going to go home and share with his family about the weird lady that he met at the grocery store today just showing people her feet. Like, what is wrong with me? There's a 13-year-old applying for their master's.
0: Please tell me that you weren't wearing your spirit shirt when this was happening.
1: I was not, but I was wearing flip-flops, which makes it worse because not only that, but he looked at my foot too, because of course he did. I lifted it towards his face.
0: Wow.
1: What is wrong with me? So if you're that guy in Save Mart, I'm sorry. You were just trying to be nice, and I ruined that
0: for you. This whole story about a 13-year-old and his master's, all so you could apologize to a stranger in Save Mart. Classic Tara. Classic Tara.
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0: days God gave. 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We're Chad and Tara.
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1: Things are getting real. Jesus, take the wheel. Only way I'm getting to the other side.

0: through it. 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
1: Yeah, I'm going to need him to see me through these gas prices because what is going on? It cost me like $90 to fill my tank the other day. I'm going to have to take out I don't have a mortgage, but a second mortgage.
0: Yeah, you're going to have to get a first one to get a second one. Yeah, I'm totally there with you. You know what else you could do to save money instead of like taking out a second mortgage? I think you could save money on gas this way. A guy in the Carolinas was caught driving his couch, and I don't think you can. I don't think
1: put
0: gas in a couch. I don't know if it's.
1: Did he put a motor on it? Was he like with did he have an oar?
0: He motorized. He put a motor on his couch. He motorized his sofa.
1: Yeah, he did. Did he have seatbelts or was he just chilling?
0: No, I mean, he was safe. I think he was reclining maybe even. But I think that's the greatest idea right now is like just instead of your car, drive your lawn chair or, you know, a couch or a refrigerator.
1: I'm sure it's cheaper.
0: Cause is your refrigerator running right now? Because you could just ride...
1: I can just jump on.

the valley floor looks flat. But there's so much happening underneath. So it is with you. Spirit Radio. Hope for the Valley.

0: Zach Williams and Ben Fuller with Wait For Me here on Spirit Radio. We're Chad and Tara.
1: A lot of waiting for both the oldest and second oldest men alive right now. Their names are, I'm going to get them wrong, Joe and Ethel. I'm just going to do my best there with their names.
0: That
1: They're 113 and 114. They celebrated their birthday this last Monday, and they got together and exchanged birthday cards.
0: Wait, do they have the same birthday?
1: They celebrated the same birthday on Monday?
0: No way.
1: Yes.
0: First of all, they're super old. That's impressive. The fact that they have their faculties enough to like get together and exchange birthday cards is also impressive. But to be born on the same day and be the two oldest men in the world?
1: It's wild to me that someone can live this long. I want to know what their secret is. Like, are they drinking Dr. Pepper?
0: I don't want to know their secret.
1: Okay.
0: I do not. That's a long time to be here. I'm happy to be here, and I love the life God's given me, but 114 years.
1: Yeah, here's a fun fact, though. They've lived through 21 different presidents.
0: That's a lot of presidents.
1: That's a lot of presidents.
0: What?
1: Yep.
0: Considering that they, on average, run for about 8 years. I mean, occasionally you only have a one-term president, but that's a, I mean, I guess at 114, yeah, that makes sense. My math has never been strong.
1: I mean, these guys deserve a lot of prayer. They've been living through 113 or 114 years of political ads. So lots of prayer for these guys.
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3: I've heard people say that we pray to connect with God. Well, let me give you another way of thinking about it. Maybe we should pray from our connection with God. This is Jim Franklin, the senior pastor at Cornerstone Church in Fresno. When I'm not with my wife and I want to talk to her, I've got to connect with her through the phone. But when I'm with her, all I have to do is talk to her. I think we forget that God is always with us. He'll never leave us. He'll never forsake us. Instead of praying to connect with Him, maybe we should just pray from our connection with Him. It's out of the spirit of adoption that we cry, Abba, Father. Just like that old song says, He's as close as the mention of His name. 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I'd like to see you in church this Sunday.
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0: 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We're Chad and Tara.
1: And it's basically the weekend. If you called in sick tomorrow, it could be the weekend today. I'm not saying you should. I wouldn't even encourage that. I don't even know why I said that. I'm just saying.
0: Well, if you're not feeling well and sick is relative. And, you know, legally, they're not allowed to ask what's wrong with you.
1: Okay.
0: And so.
1: We're learning a lot about Tara right now. Here's what I know. It is not the weekend yet, but it might feel like it, especially when you turn up the music here. It's always got that weekend feel, I have found.

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1: It's that moment when you're out to dinner, you get the bill, and you start doing the math, and you're like, there's a lot more dollars here than I thought there would be. The price is a little bit higher.
0: Anytime nowadays, I feel like no matter where you go.
1: Yeah, it's shocking. And so what you can do to combat this is, I mean, do a little bit of research before you're going to the restaurant or whatever.
0: Yeah, coupons.
1: Or you can do what a man in Georgia just did. He faked a medical emergency so he wouldn't have to pay the bill.
0: Well, he obviously didn't do it very well or we wouldn't be hearing about it.
1: That's 100% the fact. He called 911, said he was having a medical emergency. They showed up and they determined it was not a medical emergency. And so instead of not paying the bill, he had to pay the bill. But also he got a free ride to jail.
0: Oh, no, for fake. That's not worth it. You just got to utilize, like, if you really want to go out to dinner, maybe save for it or use coupons. I know I say that word wrong.
1: Or don't go out. I mean, there's nothing wrong with not going out, but this is clearly not the move because it can send you to jail.
0: Oh, yeah. And not only that, but he also has to foot that ambulance bill, too.
1: He's going to be, once he's out of the slammer, he's going to be paying everybody.
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0: 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He's Chad, and I'm Tara.
1: 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Well, this is that moment. 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
2: Jesus and his disciples picked some grain on the Sabbath, and they got in trouble because of all the Pharisees and the legalists. And that's where Jesus says, I am Lord even of the Sabbath. The Sabbath was made for man, not man for the Sabbath. The Sabbath is God's gift to you. It is his present. It's his mercy. It's his restoration time for you. So that you don't get caught up in the distraction, in the rat race of life, and you're just going and going and going and going, and then all of a sudden you burn out and you don't know what happened. It is his restoration, his refreshing time when you set it apart to him. It is a blessing to you.
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0: 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We are Chad and Tara.
1: So circumstances, external circumstances, can be really hard sometimes.
0: They can be the worst sometimes, just full transparency.
1: Yeah, right? They can, and you're not always in control of what's happening to you or what's happening around you. You're only in control of yourself. And people can disappoint you. Circumstances can change. Your plans, best laid plans, can fall apart. But the thing is, the Lord is still good when those things happen. That's why your hope is safest when it's placed in God and not in your circumstances. A little wisdom from the word today comes from Lamentations 3:25. It says, "The Lord is good to those who hope in him, to the one who seeks him."

0: 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We're Chad and Tara.
1: Hopefully we learn from the hurt. It's not fun to get hurt. It's not fun to make a mess. No. It's not fun to break something. But hopefully we learn from those moments. My son just recently asked me a couple days ago if he could cut the grass. He's 10. Oh. We have an electric lawnmower.
0: It's basically
1: Yeah, it's basically like pushing around a little Tykes lawnmower. This thing is like, it feels very plasticky, very fake. But it does a very good job at cutting grass. So he asked for the opportunity, and I let him. And there's parts of our driveway that I don't want him cutting the grass near, because he might be able to hit the curb with the lawnmower. And so he asked, can I cut the edges? Apparently that's a big deal. He wanted to cut the edges. He wanted to make sure it started off well. And so I said yes. I told him what to look out for, how far to go, how far not to go. That was really the most important part. And he got a little fuzzy on the details. Went a little too far, pushed the mower off of the edge of the driveway, hit the curb, sparks are flying, and he immediately lets go of the handle, which is what you're supposed to do. And he looks at me immediately and he's like, Dad, I am so sorry. I didn't know that could happen. And I calmed him down. I'm like, dude, here's the thing. Everybody who's ever cut the grass gets a little bit too close to the curb. Now you know what happens, and now you know what not to do. And I find so often that I wish that I would learn from hitting the curb in life, where I make a mistake, I make a boo-boo, and then I just don't go back to that thing because I know what can happen. Instead, I find myself dropping the lawnmower on the curb from time to time. I guess what I'm saying is that I wish I could learn like my son learned the hard way.
0: Yeah, you know, don't feel bad about that being a struggle. I feel like that's a universal struggle. Wasn't it Paul who said, why do I do the things I know I should not do, and I do not know do the things I know I should?
1: Yeah.
0: Like that's that feels like a universal human condition. We understand when external circumstances, when there's a chance you could break something that belongs to your dad, when there's a chance that you could let somebody else down. Sure, that all works great, but when it comes to internal motivation and things that have consequences, I think maybe we all struggle a little bit.
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1: Are expectations a good thing? You're listening to Spirit Radio. I'm Marina. As we grow up, we set expectations for ourselves, whether we mean to or not. You know, I am going to have a successful career by the time I'm 25. I'm going to own my own house by the time I'm 30. I'm going to meet the love of my life and get married and have kids by 31. You know, and that's, I don't know how I feel about it, if I'm being quite honest. And the reason why I bring up expectations is my birthday is at the end of the month. And as I go through the last month of this year of my life, I think about the expectations I used to put on myself when I was younger. And those were the expectations. I was supposed to buy my first house, be married, have kids. And it was what I thought I wanted and I thought I needed. More than wanted, I thought I needed to do all those things. And in reality, I did not meet those expectations. I am single. I don't have kids. I do not own my own house yet. But, you know, I still find that I have been successful in so many other ways by God's grace. And I just want to talk to you if you feel like you haven't met the expectations you put on yourself. Well, that's because we put those expectations on. We did all of that. God didn't put those expectations on us. The only thing God asks us to do is to love one another, to love Him, to be respectful, to be kind, to take care of the widows and orphans. Those are the things He is expecting from us. All this other stuff, all this other worldly stuff are things that we put on ourselves. So let's give ourselves a little bit of grace, friend, okay?
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New music by Peter Burton. It's called So Long here on Spirit Radio. I'm Marina. And it's almost time to say so long to the tickets that are available for the Matt Maher concert next week. Make sure you get yours now. 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
1: The liar's whispering again. 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Sowing seeds of doubt up in my head. 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

0: Marr with Gonna Be Alright on Spirit Radio. I'm Marina. 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It's a fair food staple. Also, if they have like the mini cookies, those are so good too. 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

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I'm Marina. 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

0: 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I'm Marina. 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

0: I have got the perfect fall treat for you to have in the Central Valley heat. 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I'm Marina. I did not mean to rhyme. It just happened. Okay. So what you do is you get some apple cider and you pour it into a blender, like a cup portion into a blender, and then add some ice, blend it together to make a slushy, and then in your serving cup, drizzle in some caramel around the inside, and then scoop in some vanilla ice cream. And once you're done blending the cider and ice, pour it over the ice cream, and it's like a freeze slush. It looks so delicious. I'm going to go get the ingredients for this today and try it out because that sounds delicious to me. Since it is 100 degrees outside, I can't have hot cider. I will try this recipe. Let me know if you want to try it too. Text me at 877-530-5388.
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0: is God's gift to you. It is his present. It's his mercy. It's his restoration time for you. So that you don't get caught up in the distraction, in the rat race of life, and you're just going and going and going and going, and then all of a sudden you burn out and you don't know what happened. It is his restoration, his refreshing time when you set it apart to him. It is a blessing to you.
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1: Chandler Moore with God I'm Just Grateful on Spirit Radio. I'm Marina, and it is time for another Hot Lunch Hot Take. I'm going to share my opinion about something. Might be a little polarizing, but it is always in good fun. I feel like we have to address this every fall. Candy corn is the worst. Okay, I get the aesthetic of it. I think it's super cute to use as a decorative item, but that's it. Those things literally taste like a block of wax. They're right there with Twizzlers. I dislike Twizzlers a whole lot more, but candy corn is like right there in a very close second place. Let me know what you think. Are you team candy corn or team anti-candy corn? 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Now, what if I sweeten this a little more? Pun intended, since we're talking about candy. 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I'll also include 4 passes to get into the fair. 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
1: 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Congrats. I will have more chances for you to win in just a bit, so make sure you stay listening. Right now, it's Brandon Lake with Crazy.

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0: Jack Williams with Ben Fuller on Spirit Radio. I'm Marina, and I have another four-pack of tickets to give away to see Matt Maher at the Big Fresno Fair next week, along with four passes to get into the fair. Text in the word FAIR, F-A-I-R, to 877-530-5388, and you will be entered in to win the four-pack of tickets to the concert and to the fair. Good luck.
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2: I've heard people say that we pray to connect with God. Well, let me give you another way of thinking about it. Maybe we should pray from our connection with God. This is Jim Franklin, the senior pastor at Cornerstone Church in Fresno. When I'm not with my wife and I want to talk to her, I've got to connect with her through the phone. But when I'm with her, all I have to do is talk to her. I think we forget that God is always with us. He'll never leave us. He'll never forsake us. Instead of praying to connect with Him, maybe we should just pray from our connection with Him. It's out of the spirit of adoption that we cry, Abba, Father. Just like that old song says, He's as close as the mention of His name. 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

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I'm Marina. Last week was our fall fundraiser, and truth be told, we did fall a little short of our goal. 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

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I'm Marina. 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Now, the awards took place on Tuesday night, but it's not airing until tomorrow night on TBN Plus or the TBN channel if you have it on one of your streaming services. 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

0: Josiah Queen here on Spirit Radio. I'm Marina, and it is time to go over this week's verse of the week. It is Luke chapter 6, verse 36. It says, "Be merciful just as your Father is merciful." That can be a difficult pill to swallow, let's be honest, but it is still a great reminder. Once again, the verse of the week is Luke chapter 6, verse 36.
1: I don't know about you, but I love going to the fair. 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

Many of us get to the point in life where for health reasons, we got to take some medicine. But what if something very simple could help you with your blood pressure? We'll talk about it coming up shortly on Spirit. Here's Torm.

0: perfectly. Mike and Tyler, Perfectly Spirit Radio. I'm Tim. I'm sure it's no surprise to you that I do not have a medical degree. So take this for what it's worth. But what if you could do something simple? Now, I didn't say it was easy. What if you could do something simple to lower your blood pressure without maybe having to take medicine? Now, if you're on it, talk to your doctor, okay? Adults who did 4 2-minute wall sits 3 times a week for 8 weeks. So it's a lot of things. So basically, a little bit consistently for a couple of months, and they saw the systolic pressure. Is that how you say it? It dropped about 14 points. So it's a good reminder that exercise doesn't have to be complicated or take a lot of time to make a difference.
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noticeably cooler today in the Central Valley. What was 100 yesterday, 99 for a high today. I know, I'm frustrated like you. Still looking at the weekend. Sunday, we're supposed to be in the 70s for a high. Hang in there. We are Messengers on Spirit. Sometimes

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0: 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Hope for the Valley.

Revival, Jeremy Camp on Spirit. I'm Tim. Thank you again to everyone that got involved during Fall Fundraiser last week for giving, for praying. We really do appreciate it. If you missed out and you'd like to partner with us, that would be amazing. We did not reach the need, and so we have some friends doing a matching challenge going on right now at spirit889.com. And as you give, you can also track the totals and see exactly where we're at. spirit889.com.

0: You know that you could ask God, but if you're honest, you just didn't want to bother him. I'm Tim on Spirit Radio. Please tell me I'm not the only one that has been there. But I've got good news for you. There's a lot of big decisions in life, and you do not have to figure it all out on your own, as nice as that would be. One of the things that's easy to forget, like if you got a big decision, what do? I'll talk to my wife, obviously, my in-laws, experts in the field. And sometimes what I forget is, okay, where do we get wisdom? And what is a light to our path? Yeah, the Bible. You know, man, when we've got a big decision, read the Bible and allow God the opportunity to speak to you through it. I mean, you can get some amazing wisdom, right? When you spend time with Him.
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Megan Woods comes to the Wilson Theater in Fresno October the 20th. 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And while you're there, track the progress of fall fundraiser that has moved online. 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Heaven down here, it's Megan Woods.

0: Coming to the big Fresno Fair on the 13th, that is Matt Maher, going to be all right on Spirit Radio. My name is Tim. So for you, when does it feel like fall? Well, we're flirting with 100 again today. It doesn't feel like it to me. So for me, the calendar, that is out of the mix. Is it the first cold morning? Still waiting for that. If it were football, it would be here. Is it a certain meal? Opening the windows? The first day where you could wear a hoodie without regretting it by noon. I don't know. For me, it's the cool overnight. I would agree with the hoodies 100%. Sweater weather, I'm definitely not holding my breath, though it is going to get colder towards the back end of this weekend.
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0: Thank God, Spirit Radio, three-day weekend, looking for something fun to do. How about a top 25 football matchup right here in the Central Valley? Fresno State welcomes Boise State, which is ranked 23rd in the nation. And yeah, the top two teams in the Pac-12. It's going to take a while for me to get used to saying that. Here's Toby Mac.
1: 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Left me on the shoulder, broken and pulled over, alone in my skin.

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I know. Here's the truth. Intimately, you and I don't know one another, but you know what? God knows both of us, and he came for somebody just like you and me. This is Caleb and John on Spirit.

0: What grace can do. Cochran and Company on Spirit Radio. Hard to believe the first week of October is in the books. And as you reflect, you know, I was chewing on the fact that, like, what if the ordinary stuff this month is actually the good stuff? You know what I'm saying? You got the athletic games, bonfires, you got school events and pumpkin patches. Truly, nothing about it feels particularly spiritual, right? But maybe God is doing some of his best work in the ordinary places where you just simply show up.
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1: Should have been long gone now, yeah. 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

0: No need to hit the panic button. However, October is a reminder that there's now 3 months left to go in the year. And, you know, what's the one thing that you still wanted to do? Not achieve, but actually experience. Want to go on a trip somewhere, have friends over, give somebody a call, get outside more when it cools down on Sunday, start dating your spouse again, spend time with the kids, whatever that looks like. It still blows my mind. Just 3 months left in the year. So time to start making notes on your phone. What are those things you'd like to do? And maybe start crossing one of them off every week.
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1: I've heard people say that we pray to connect with God. Well, let me give you another way of thinking about it. Maybe we should pray from our connection with God. This is Jim Franklin, the senior pastor at Cornerstone Church in Fresno. When I'm not with my wife and I want to talk to her, I've got to connect with her through the phone. But when I'm with her, all I have to do is talk to her. I think we forget that God is always with us. He'll never leave us. He'll never forsake us. Instead of praying to connect with Him, maybe we should just pray from our connection with Him. It's out of the spirit of adoption that we cry, Abba, Father. Just like that old song says, He's as close as the mention of His name. I'd love for you to connect with us at Cornerstone Church in downtown Fresno. 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I'd like to see you in church this Sunday.
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Fort Frank, okay, on Spirit Radio. I'm Tim. You know, if you want to get back in shape, you need support from the family. Like, it's a lot easier to not eat Twinkies when the Twinkies aren't in the house. So, Sheila and I trying to do a little bit better. We decided we'd be miserable together. No, I'm just kidding. Miserable temporarily so we feel better. Matthew West on Spirit.

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0: Zach Williams, wait for me on the Central Valley Spirit Radio. I'm Tim with a confession. Well, maybe a question too. You ever watched a show like Dancing with the Stars and you're like, you know, like Guillermo. Guillermo's not a great dancer. Like, if he can do that, maybe I can do that. Or you see somebody do a tricky move. Have you ever tried to do that? I'll just say yes and leave it right there. It wasn't pretty, though. The good news is we didn't end up in the ER. Nobody was injured. But whatever you saw on TV is not what played out in the Collins household. Not even close.
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